0: comprising Indonesian students. After receiving a warm welcome from members of the Indian diaspora at his hotel, the Prime Minister witnessed a series of performances. These include Indonesia's iconic Wayang Quilt Shadow puppetry depicting the Ramayana, a Bharatanatyam recital by Indonesian students, and a devotional Buddhist dance paying homage to the Triple Gem. Expressing gratitude to the Indian community, the Prime Minister said he was touched by the warm reception accorded to him in Jakarta. Prime Minister Modi received an enthusiastic welcome from the Indian diaspora upon his arrival at the hotel in Jakarta. India's ambassador to Indonesia, Sandeep Chakravarti, said that Prime Minister's visit to Indonesia is set to mark a significant upgrade in India's strategic partnership with Southeast Asia's largest economy. He said major announcements expected across defense, maritime security, digital connectivity, critical minerals and trade sectors.
1: India and Indonesia are very close and strategic partners. We are just 160 kilometers away. The southernmost tip of India in the Nicobar Islands is just 160 kilometers from Aceh. And after the very successful visit of President Prabowo as chief guest for our Republic Day, I think the relations are on an upward swing in a higher trajectory, and Prime Minister's visit will reinforce that trend. And we will, of course, doing a lot of understandings and agreements on several areas of cooperation, and we are also hopeful for opening up new areas of cooperation.
0: Union Home and Cooperation Minister Amit Shah has said that Cooperation Ministry has infused new energy into the lives of nearly 30 crore people associated with the cooperative sector over the past 5 years. Addressing the 5th Foundation Day celebrations of the Cooperation Ministry in New Delhi, Mr. Shah said the ministry established by Prime Minister Narendra Modi in 2021 has transformed the cooperative ecosystem into one that is modern, transparent, technology-driven and competitive. The Sri Ram Janmabhoomi Tirth Kshetra Trust has accepted the resignations of General Secretary Champat Rai and Trust Member Dr. Anil Mishra. Both had stepped down after their names surfaced in the alleged Ram Temple donation embezzlement case. Krishna Mohan has been appointed Interim General Secretary until a new appointment is made. His complaint formed the basis of the FIR registered in the alleged donation irregularities case, in which 8 people have been arrested. The trust has also decided to appoint a chief executive officer and has formed a 3-member committee to recommend candidates. Addressing the media, trust treasurer Govind Devgiri said the possibility of a conspiracy behind the episode could not be ruled out. He also asserted that all donated ornaments and valuables are safe, properly accounted for, and that details of donated items are available with the trust. External Affairs Minister S. Jaishankar met with King Hamad bin Isa Al Khalifa in Bahrain and discussed ways to further strengthen bilateral partnership. Dr. Jaishankar arrived in Bahrain from Qatar on the second leg of his 4-nation visit to the Gulf. In football, Spain stormed into quarterfinals of FIFA World Cup, beating Portugal 1-0 in the round of 16 clash at the Dallas Stadium last night. And that is the end of this news bulletin.
2: শুনলেন দিল্লি কেন্দ্রের সংবাদ আকাশবাণী কলকাতা। অনুষ্ঠান শুনছেন সঞ্চয়িত প্রচার তরঙ্গে। এখন জানিয়ে দিচ্ছি আজকের অনুষ্ঠান পরিচিতি। সঞ্চয়িত প্রচার তরঙ্গের প্রথম অধিবেশনে সকাল 6:15 সুবদ্ধের সঙ্গীত 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

0: Prime Minister Narendra Modi will hold talks with Indonesian President Prabowo Subianto in Jakarta today. The two leaders will also witness the exchange of Memorandum of Understanding aimed at enhancing collaboration in areas of mutual interest. The day's engagements will conclude with a state banquet hosted by President Prabowo Subianto in honor of the Prime Minister. Later, Prime Minister Modi will have engagements at the Complex Parlemen Republik Indonesia, highlighting the importance of parliamentary cooperation between the two countries. He will also participate in a community event where he will interact with members of the Indian diaspora. Mr. Modi arrived in Jakarta yesterday on a three-day state visit at the invitation of Indonesian President. India's ambassador to Indonesia, Sandeep Chakraborty, said that Prime Minister's visit to Indonesia is set to mark a significant upgrade in India's strategic partnership with Southeast Asia's largest economy. He said major announcements expected across defense, maritime security, digital connectivity, critical minerals and trade sectors.
1: We will be doing a lot of understandings and agreements on several areas of cooperation, and we are also hopeful for opening up new areas of cooperation. There will be cooperation announcements or agreements in five sectors. One would, of course, be defense and maritime security, then trade and investment, food security and fertilizer security, energy security, critical minerals, and of course, educational and health sectors. More or less, every area of human endeavor will be covered during the Prime Minister's visit.
0: Union Home and Cooperation Minister Amit Shah has said that Cooperation Ministry has infused new energy into the lives of nearly 30 crore people associated with the cooperative sector over the past 5 years. Addressing the 5th Foundation Day celebrations of the Cooperation Ministry in New Delhi, Mr. Shah said the ministry, established by Prime Minister Narendra Modi in 2021, has transformed the cooperative ecosystem into one that is modern, transparent, technology-driven and competitive. The Sri Ram Janmabhoomi Tirth Kshetra Trust has accepted the resignations of General Secretary Champat Rai and Trust Member Dr. Anil Mishra. Both had stepped down after their names surfaced in the alleged Ram Temple donation embezzlement case. Krishna Mohan has been appointed Interim General Secretary until a new appointment is made. His complaint formed the basis of the FIR registered in the alleged donation irregularities case, in which 8 people have been arrested. The Trust has also decided to appoint a chief executive officer and has formed a 3-member committee to recommend candidates. External Affairs Minister S. Jaishankar met with King Hamad bin Isa Al Khalifa in Bahrain and discussed ways to further strengthen bilateral partnership. Dr. Jaishankar arrived in Bahrain from Qatar on the second leg of his 4-nation visit to the Gulf, which also includes Kuwait and Oman, from July 5th to 10th. The minister conveyed the greetings of President Draupadi Murmu and Prime Minister Modi to the king and thanked him for ensuring the safety and well-being of the Indian diaspora in Bahrain. Dr. Jaishankar also interacted with members of the Indian community in Bahrain. Amid the political storm intensifying in Pakistan-occupied Kashmir, POK, the Jammu-Kashmir Joint Awami Action Committee, JAAC, has issued a 48-hour deadline to the government in Islamabad, threatening a grand and final response on July 9th if their conditions remain unfulfilled. In a formal declaration, the committee announced that at its current sit-in protest will persist indefinitely until all of its demands are satisfied. The committee has called upon residents throughout POK and members of the Kashmiri diaspora to participate in the protest scheduled for July 9th. In football, Spain stormed into the quarterfinals of the FIFA World Cup, beating Portugal 1-0 in the round of 16 clash at the Dallas Stadium last night. Mikel Merino scored in the first minute of the second half stoppage time to secure the victory. Spain advanced to the quarterfinals for the first time since winning its only World Cup title in 2010 in South Africa. They will now face either the USA or Belgium at the Los Angeles Stadium on Friday. And that is the end of this news bulletin.
2: Akashbani Kolkata. Anushthan shunchen Sanchoita Prochar Taronge. Ekhon shunben Jubobanir Anushthan Shubhprabhat. Uposthapanay Shagata Mukhopadhyay.

0: Prime Minister said he was touched by the warm reception accorded to him in Jakarta. Prime Minister Modi received an enthusiastic welcome from the Indian diaspora upon his arrival at the hotel in Jakarta. India's ambassador to Indonesia, Sundeep Chakraborty, said major announcements expected across defense, maritime, security, digital connectivity, critical minerals and trade sectors.
1: We will doing

0: trade and investment, food security and fertilizer security, energy security, critical minerals, and of course, educational and health sectors.
1: Indonesia is the first stop of Prime Minister Modi's three-nation tour, which will also include visit to Australia and New Zealand later this week. Sandeep Dasgupta, Akashvani News, Jakarta.
2: Union Home and Cooperation Minister Amit Shah has said that Cooperation Ministry has infused new energy into the lives of nearly 30 crore people associated with the cooperative sector over the past 5 years. Addressing the 5th Foundation Day celebrations of the Cooperation Ministry in New Delhi, Mr. Shah said the ministry established by Prime Minister Modi in 2021 has transformed the cooperative ecosystem into one that is modern, transparent, technology-driven and competitive.
3: सहकारिता से जुड़े हुए देश के 30 करोड़ लोग
4: For 30 करोड़ people associated with the cooperative sector and more than 8.5 lakh cooperatives across the country, this is a day they had been waiting for over the past 75 years. Prime Minister Narendra Modi decided to establish an independent Ministry of Cooperation in the Government of India. This decision by the Prime Minister has served to elevate the country's cooperative movement to a new stage.
3: सहकारिता आंदोलन को नए स्टेज पर ले जाने का काम
2: He said the ministry has identified the key challenges facing the cooperative sector, prepared a comprehensive roadmap for its development and resolution, and introduced reforms that have modernized the entire ecosystem. He added that when the nation celebrates the centenary of its independence in 2047, the cooperative movement will serve as the strong foundation of a prosperous India. Recalling the creation of the ministry on July 6, 2021, Amit Shah said the decision ended a 75-year wait for millions of people associated with the cooperative sector. The Sri Ram Janmabhoomi Tirtha Kshetra Trust has accepted the resignations of General Secretary Champat Rai and Trust Member Dr. Anil Mishra. Both had stepped down after their names surfaced in the alleged Ram Temple donation embezzlement case. Krishna Mohan has been appointed Interim General Secretary until a new appointment is made. His complaint formed the basis of the FIR registered in the alleged donation irregularities case in which 8 people have been arrested. The trust has also decided to appoint a chief executive officer and has formed a 3-member committee to recommend candidates. Addressing the media, trust treasurer Govind Dev Giri said the possibility of a conspiracy behind the episode could not be ruled out. He also asserted that all donated ornaments and valuables are safe, properly accounted for, and that details of donated items are available with the trust. This is Akashwani giving you the news. For quick news updates round the clock, follow us on our X handle @AIRNewsAlerts. And for details of these stories and more, log on to our website www.newsonair.gov.in and download News on AIR app. Amid the political storm intensifying in Pakistan-occupied Kashmir POK, the Jammu-Kashmir Joint Awami Action Committee, JAAC, has issued a 48-hour deadline to the government in Islamabad, threatening a grand and final response on the 9th of July if the conditions remain unfulfilled. In a formal declaration, the committee announced that its current sit-in protest will persist indefinitely until all of its demands are satisfied. More from our correspondent.
5: The committee has called upon residents throughout POK and the members of the Kashmiri diaspora to participate in the protest scheduled for July 9. Police brutality by Pakistani forces has intensified on Sunday against the people protesting against the severe crackdown by Islamabad and the sweeping arrest of more than 600 civil rights activists in Pakistan-occupied Kashmir, with reports of shelling, firing and clashes emerging from several parts of Muzaffarabad. Thousands of people took to the streets on demanding an end to the blockade, restoration of communication services, uninterrupted supplies of food and medicines, the release of detained leaders and implementation of a 38-point written agreement. The demonstrations have intensified since Pakistan banned the JAAC under the Anti-Terrorism Act. Protest organizers allege that more than 600 workers and political leaders have been arrested, while authorities have imposed an economic blockade by restricting the supply of food, flour and essential medicines. Yashasvi Kiryal for Akashvani News, Delhi.
2: External Affairs Minister S. Jaishankar met with King Hamad bin Isa Al Khalifa in Bahrain and discussed ways to further strengthen bilateral partnership. Dr. Jaishankar arrived in Bahrain from Qatar on the second leg of his four-nation visit to the Gulf

0: which also includes Kuwait and Oman, from July 5th to July 10th. The minister conveyed the greetings of President Draupadi Murmu and Prime Minister Narendra Modi to the king and thanked him for ensuring the safety and well-being of the Indian diaspora in Bahrain. Dr. Jaishankar also interacted with the members of the Indian community in Bahrain. During the ongoing visit, Dr. Jaishankar has been meeting his counterparts and top leaders of the Gulf countries to enhance bilateral relations and exchange views on regional developments and issues of mutual interest. Heavy rains continue in the coastal part and the Ghat areas of Maharashtra, with a red alert being sounded for Palghar, Raigad and Ghat areas of Nasik and Pune for today. Coastal districts including Mumbai and North Maharashtra districts have been given orange alert with the possibility of moderate to heavy rains in certain areas. Authorities have taken precautions to ensure the safety of citizens, with NDRF and SDRF teams on high alert in sensitive areas. A report.
1: The Ghat areas of Maharashtra have seen intense rainfall, with Lonavala recording more than 600 mm of rain. Many tourist places have been closed. In Nashik district, authorities have sounded maximum alert following forecast of cloudburst like rainfall. Following the alert, schools and colleges in Mumbai, Thane, Navi Mumbai, Palghar, Raigad, Ratnagiri district and sensitive ghats of Nashik, Satara, Pune will remain closed today. Mumbai-Pune expressway has been partially opened for traffic after being disrupted following a landslide. With reports of Sangeeta Godbole, this is Sanyukta Yadav, Akashwani News, Delhi.
0: Indian wrestlers finished with an impressive haul of 20 medals, including 4 gold, 7 silver and 9 bronze at the Under-20 Asian Wrestling Championships in Pattaya, Thailand. India ensured consistent podium finishes across multiple weight divisions throughout the championship, securing top 3 overall team rankings in both women's wrestling and men's freestyle. In women's wrestling, India finished second on the podium with 184 points, falling just short of champions China with points, while outclassing third place Japan with 142 points. The Indian men's freestyle team finished third overall in the team standing with 152 points, behind winners Kazakhstan with 170 points and runners-up Iran with 164 points. Leading the Indian charge in the women's division were Parveen in 50kg, Muskan in 53kg and Kajal in 76kg, who all clinched gold medals in their respective weight classes. In the men's freestyle, Sumit Kumar Lakshman Bharaskar captured the solitary gold medal for India in the 70kg category, prevailing 13-7 in a high-scoring thriller against Kazakhstan's Sunkar Sedakmet. In football, Spain stormed into the quarterfinals of the FIFA World Cup, beating Portugal 1-0 in the round of 16 at the Dallas Stadium last night. Mikel Merino scored in the first minute of second half stoppage time to secure the victory. Meanwhile, Portugal superstar Cristiano Ronaldo has announced he won't be returning for the next FIFA World Cup following his nation's round of 16 exit. Spain advanced to the quarterfinals for the first time since winning its only World Cup title in 2010 in South Africa. Belgium defeated the United States 4-1 in the round of 16 clash to secure their place in the quarterfinals. Two early goals from Charles de Ketelaere and a third from Hans Wanneken gave Belgium a strong lead. Romelu Lukaku added the final goal in the last seconds. On the other hand, Malik Tillman scored the lone goal for the US in the first half. Belgium will now face Spain in the quarterfinals at the Los Angeles Stadium on Friday. In men's cricket, India will take on host England in the third T20 international of the 5-match series at Trent Bridge in Nottingham tonight. The match is scheduled to begin at 10 p.m. Indian time. The men in blue will look to level the series, as the new skipper Shreyas Iyer is yet to register first win under his captaincy. England, on the other hand, have named an unchanging playing 11 for the third T20 international. Earlier, host England defeated India by 4 wickets in the second T20 international on Saturday in Manchester. Opting to bat, India scored 190 for 7 in the stipulated 20 overs. And now, for a look at today's newspapers, it's over to Sarabjit Kaur.
2: Thank you, Pramod. Temple graft to sin. Trust chair Rai and Mishra exit is the lead in the Times of India, while the Hindustan Times headlines Ram Temple Trust sets big overhaul in motion. The Statesman headlines PM Modi in Indonesia to strengthen linkage with Indo-Pacific partners. His visit to Indonesia as part of his three-nation tour is widely covered on the front pages of all newspapers,

0: with pictures of the Indonesian president specially receiving the Indian PM as a special gesture. The story of the National Investigating Agency chargesheeting LET chief Hafiz Saeed is widely covered on the front pages of all newspapers. The Pioneer headlines, NIA charges Hafiz Saeed for Pahalgam terror attack. The torrential rains in Maharashtra have been covered with pictures of the landslide blocking the Pune-Mumbai missing link, even as the Times of India headlines Pune-Mumbai link cut off for hours as heavy rains hit roads, rail and flights. And finally, a story in The Hindu says that a question in the BSc statistics exam at Kerala University had its answer printed alongside it. While the university sought a report, those part of the preparation called it a silly mistake. And with that, it's back to you, Pramod.
1: Thank you, Sarab. And now before we end the bulletin, the headlines once again. Prime Minister Narendra Modi to hold talks with Indonesian President Prabowo Subianto in Jakarta today to provide fresh momentum to comprehensive strategic partnership between the two countries. Home and Cooperation Minister Amit Shah says Cooperation Ministry infused new energy into lives of nearly 30 crore people over the past 5 years. Pakistan-occupied Kashmir protesters issue 48-hour ultimatum to Islamabad, warn of grand and final action on July 9th if demands are not met. India secured 20 medals, including 4 gold at Under-20 Asian Wrestling Championships in Pattaya. And Spain booked place in FIFA World Cup quarterfinals with a dramatic 1-0 victory over Portugal. Belgium beat US 4-1 to enter the quarterfinals. And with that, we end the morning news. Have a nice day.
2: শুনলেন দিল্লি কেন্দ্রের সংবাদ, আকাশবাণী কলকাতা। অনুষ্ঠান শুনছেন সঞ্চয়িত প্রচার তরঙ্গে। এখন শুনবেন অতুল প্রসাদের গান, শিল্পী পম্পা সুর।

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1: 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Prime Minister Narendra Modi and Indonesian President Prabowo Subianto are currently holding the bilateral meeting at Presidential Palace in Jakarta, Indonesia. Earlier, Prime Minister Modi received a grand ceremonial welcome at the Presidential Palace in Jakarta, marking the beginning of his official engagements. Indonesian President Subianto and Prime Minister Modi introduced the members of their respective delegations to each other at the Presidential Palace, underscoring the spirit of friendship and cooperation between the two nations. Prime Minister Modi also signed guest book at Istana Merdeka, the Presidential Palace. As Prime Minister Narendra Modi is scheduled to visit the iconic Prambanan Temple tomorrow, the UNESCO World Heritage Site continues to attract tourists from across the globe. Renowned for its magnificent 9th century Hindu architecture, the temple stands as one of Indonesia's most celebrated cultural landmarks. Dedicated to Shiva, Vishnu and Brahma, Prambanan Temple reflects the centuries-old cultural and civilizational links between India and Indonesia. Union Home and Cooperation Minister Amit Shah has said that Cooperation Ministry has infused new energy into the lives of nearly 30 crore people associated with the cooperative sector over the past 5 years. Addressing the 5th Foundation Day celebrations of the Cooperation Ministry in New Delhi, Mr. Shah said, "The ministry, established by Prime Minister Narendra Modi in 2021, has transformed the cooperative ecosystem into one that is modern, transparent, technology-driven and competitive." The 6th batch of pilgrims for the ongoing Sri Amarnath Ji Yatra was flagged off from the Bhagwati Nagar base camp in Jammu early this morning amid tight security arrangements. Akashwani Jammu correspondent reports that a total of 8,815 pilgrims left for the holy cave shrine in Kashmir. The smooth movement of Yatris, a total of 363 vehicles were deployed. The Yatra convoy moved under elaborate security cover with escort arrangements by police, CRPF and other security agencies to ensure the safe passage of pilgrims on both routes. Amid the political storm intensifying in Pakistan-occupied Jammu and Kashmir, the Jammu-Kashmir Joint Awami Action Committee has issued a 48-hour deadline to the government in Islamabad, threatening a grant and final response on 9th of July if their conditions remain unfulfilled. In a formal declaration, the committee announced that its current sit-in protest will persist indefinitely until all of its demands are satisfied. Indian equity benchmark indices traded higher this morning amid positive global cues and crude oil prices hovering around the $70 a barrel mark. Sensex jumped over 200 points to hit an intraday high of 78,504 in early trade, while Nifty was trading around 60 points higher at 24,488. Sectorally, IT, banking and financial stocks led the gains. In men's cricket, India will take on host England in the third T20 international of the five-match series at Trent Bridge in North

Hello and a very, very good morning. You are tuned to the Sanchaita channel of Akashwani Kolkata, broadcasting at 297.6 meters corresponding to 1008 kilohertz on medium wave. Well, 30 seconds almost past 11 in the morning, and yes, of course, it's time for a Tuesday morning West music, and yes, of course, it's time for Hits All the Way. Hits from across generations, yes. To begin with, a very peppy one, and that's Finger Boys for you, Shalala. Just stay tuned, we have lots in tune in store for you.

Superman, yes, that was Toy Box for you. And hey folks, this is It's All The Way happening right here on this lovely Tuesday morning. And every Tuesday we bring you It's All The Way, and of course also we look around as to what's happening all around us and why is the day a hit. Yes, this day is a hit because yes, it's time to forget our past, the mistakes or the hurts that we've received, and just forgive them, because yesterday is Global Forgiveness Day, and at the same time today is World Chocolate Day as well. Well, both make a grand combo. So once you forget all your all the inhibitions, not only that, yes, all the hurts and the anger that you've been harboring for quite some time now, and then moving on to have or give yourself a chocolatey treat. Well, and you're gonna have a fabulous day. Well, yes, so how do we forget? Because Global Forgiveness Day urges us to release stress, that anger that comes from the anger, and foster goodwill among people. Well, this special day asks everyone to set aside differences and embrace healing. Take time to reflect, mend relationships, and contribute to a world full of compassion. Yes, this is a cause-oriented observance, focuses on promoting emotional well-being rather than commercial deals. Now, organizations like the Forgiveness Project and Stanford Forgiveness Project often host virtual workshops, offer free resources, and encourage donations to support their work in conflict resolution and mental health.

So yes, what we ought to do is, you know, there are a lot of kind of social sites, you know, that can actually help you write your forgiveness to that one whom you've not been able to forgive at all. So reach out to someone you've had a disagreement with, or practice self-forgiveness through journaling or meditation. So reflect on the emotional freedom that comes with letting go. Well, and you can let go by listening to us, by staying tuned to us right here on the Sanchaita, because we bring you some heartfelt tracks, and yes, the upbeat ones too. The next one, this is Shakira, Underneath Your Clothes.

Hey folks, this is Hits All The Way happening, and right now the clock reads 22 minutes past 11 in the morning. And of course, today is Global Forgiveness Day. And Global Forgiveness Day, you know, started off for quite some time back. Yes, this concept of pardoning, you know, someone after an offense, letting go of negative emotions and releasing the hurt. Now, this has always been a key principle of every religion around the globe. The teachings from these religions highlight, you know, the nature of forgiveness and have provided a basis for the modern traditions and practices used to forgive. Now, while philosophers also studied the concept of forgiveness, the emotion was primarily related to matters of faith. Now, it was only later, you know, in the 20th century that forgiveness caught science's attention. Scientists, educators, psychologists, you know, began studying forgiveness and its impact on human well-being. And what they found was a process. Because multiple researchers developed models of forgiveness, like, you know, step-by-step approaches that would allow people to improve their ability to forgive. And later studies even attempted to understand the relationship between forgiveness and justice, particularly after particular incidents involving famous acts of forgiveness. Well, yes, so if you too harboring, you know, or nurturing, you know, some kind of hurt or anger against somebody, well, then, you know, that is an obstacle to your own mental peace, happiness, and eventually growth. So what you got to do? Well, you're gonna, you know, just move ahead. If you want a peace of mind and move ahead, well, forgive. Maybe you will not be able to forget, you know, just like me, because we are, after all, humans, you know, with those imperfections that make us humans. We are not, you know, superpowers. Yes, so what we can do is, at least if not forget, we can learn to forgive. And that way we will only take ourselves, you know, higher to our higher own self. Well, the next one, this is You Don't Understand Me by Roxette.

brand new day that is sting for you. Well, yes, and talking about Global Forgiveness Day, you know, a few interesting facts says that emotions can affect forgiveness because brain scans show that the emotional centers of the brain light up, you know, when a person considers forgiving someone. And, you know, so many animals, you know, scientists say that, you know, animals including the bonobos, the mountain gorillas, chimps, goats, hyenas, they're all capable of forgiveness, but cats do not exhibit any such behavior. And you know what? Yes, even extroverts, you know, need more forgiving. Not because they hurt people more, but because needing forgiveness is just in their nature, more so than introverts. So all you extroverts out there, yes, it's good that you go out and speak, but then yes, you've got to nurture that feeling of forgiveness as well. And yes, a survey also says that yes, they needed, you know, people, you know, 60% of adults, you know, need more forgiveness in their personal lives. And what's more, you know, forgiving people

people suffer less from certain illnesses. So if only if you can learn to forget, and this has been scientifically backed as well, and this has nothing to do with any religion or person or any situation, but yes, so this is absolutely science backed and says that the more you learn to forgive, the more, you know, you free yourself from illnesses, diseases, and you go on to live a life to the fullest. 35 minutes and 30 seconds past 11. This is the Sajaita channel of Akashwani Kolkata, broadcasting at 297.6 meters corresponding to 1008 kilohertz on medium wave. Well, this is Hits All the Way happening. And the next one, this is Taylor Swift, You're Not Sorry, coming up next.

You're Not Sorry, that was Taylor Swift for you. And yes, talking about Global Forgiveness Day, well, yes, it's just an official reminder, not that is holding on to anger blocks us from the truth. Maybe, you know, it's time to forgive, and maybe we are ready for it, and having a special day, you know, focused on this forgiveness may just help us get to this point or make us realize that we are already there. And once you let go of anger and emotions, you know, that's like a spring cleaning of the soul. So we dust, we dust off the negative and make space for new and better emotions. We are all for, you know, this brand new fresh start, whatever it may be about. So yes, are we about to spring cleaning your soul? Well then, yes, this is just the right place to be, because we kind of do that, the spring cleaning of the mental and the physical health every day right here on the Sanjita channel, so Western Music. And yes, the next track, the next one, which says Love's Divine by Seal.

Waiting in the Weeds. So that was Eagles for You, and hey, an introspective song out there about aging, fading fame, and the patience required for a new chapter in life. You know, Henley here, you know, sings about watching the dream of the band's massive youthful success slowly fade away. It's a realization that their day in the sun has passed. And in nature, you know, animals often hide in tall weeds to stay safe and watch their surroundings. In the song, the weeds, you know, represent a quiet, private life removed from the flashy, the temporary trends of the music industry. Rather than being bitter, the narrator is here biding his time, waiting for his time to come around again, while staying hopeful. Well, yes, masterpiece out there, hidden one, you know. At nearly 8 minutes long, you know, this song has started, you know, this deep cut in his favorite song that he ever wrote for the Eagles. He noted it was, you know, too good for radio, as modern stations, you know, rarely play, you know, long poetic songs. But then, yes, this song goes out to all those who think that their time has somehow faded. But then don't you worry, because we're gonna start a new chapter once again. And that's what precisely with the next track, that's Michael Jackson's Wannabe Starting Something, comes up next for you. And hey, folks, let me just remind you that thereafter this song, I will take a short break of 20 minutes. That is 12 to 12:20. You'll be listening to Suravi, and I'll get back with more music right at 12:20. Till then, I leave you with Michael Jackson's Wannabe Starting Something.

Hello and welcome once again. Well, it's time for Western music. Right here on the Sanchayita channel of Akashvani Kolkata, broadcasting at 297.6 meters corresponding to 1008 kilohertz on medium wave. And hey folks, alongside Western music, of course, today is World Chocolate Day. And what else is happening? Everything interesting around the world? We'll have a peek into all that. Well, you are not alone.

Hey folks, this is Western Music Happening, and yes, with everything around the world, and that's interesting news too. You know, the spot cell, have you heard of this? Yes. Now, it says that, you know, from lifeless chemicals, you know, spot cells can complete a full life cycle in the lab. Interesting and astounding both, isn't it? Yes, you know what? Some blobs in a dish can spark the Sputnik moment for synthetic life. Well, you just heard it right, the synthetic life. You know, a quivering blob in a dish might not sound like a scientific breakthrough, but when the blob can eat, can grow, copy its genetic material and split into daughter cells, the story changes dramatically. Now, this is what researchers at the University of Minnesota has achieved. They have achieved with spot cell, a playful name that is a nod to both the cell's potato-like shape and to Sputnik, the tiny satellite that once expanded the world's sense of what technology could do. Yes, built from lifeless chemicals, this spot cell can complete a full life cycle.

in the lab. It is not life created from scratch, at least not by the strictest definition, but it is the first synthetic system to bring together in one place many of the behaviors scientists use to define life itself. And that makes it more than a clever experiment. You know, it marks a bold step into unexplored territory, and it raises a question as old as science and as unsettling as philosophy. Have researchers just taken the first real step towards building life the way humans built machines? Yes, interesting. Well, though, a little bit more on this, but the next one, this is on Live. Get Alive by Soul to Soul.

12:30 and 10 seconds. Well, says the studio clock, and he is talking about, life being kind of created in a lab. Well, yes, you heard it, life, and that is called a synthetic life. Now, calling, Spud Cell a Sputnik moment is more than a catchy headline, because Sputnik was not huge or sophisticated, but it brought something essential. A new frontier had opened. But Spud Cell, carries a similar symbolic weight in synthetic biology. Well, it shows that scientists can now build a cell-like system from the ground up.

and make it to many of the things life does. That does not mean the field has reached its destination, because a whole lot of things, a whole lot of steps are yet to be crossed. It means the field has crossed threshold. Now, what once sounded like science fiction now looks like an engineering problem. Because Sputnik triggered a geopolitical race, it's more likely to trigger a scientific one, a push to make, you know, more capable, more stable and more autonomous synthetic cells. But then there are long-term questions, you know, if synthetic cells become more self-sustaining, easier to build and more versatile, they could be used for good or for harm. Yes, and that is why, you know, some researchers are already calling for safety planning, open discussion and clear rules before the technology matures further. Now, there's also an ethical layer to the debate. If a system can feed, grow, divide and evolve, at what point does it deserve a new category? Now, science does not have an easy answer to that. But the fact that the question is now serious tells you how far this field has come. Well, so what comes next? Researchers just hope to teach it how to, you know, make ribosomes on its own, improve how it passes on genetic information and reduce its need for an externally supplied chemical diet. Well, yes, whether that future feels exciting, unsettling for both, you know, may depend on how far science goes and how wisely people handle it. Well, in the end, you know, this blood cell is not a machine and it is not quite alive, but it is close enough to make a lot of people rethink the line between the two. So we are not far from something called synthetic life too. So we just got to hold on, and before, you know, things get worse or better, we've got to, you know, kind of trudge this line very, you know, it's kind of precariously. Well, moving on to the next track, and this one's Katy Perry, Whom Am I Living For?

Well, that was Matafix, Big City Life, Solid Groove. Well, yes, son, big cities have big things, isn't it? Just as, you know, fraud as a service. Yes, you know, cybercrime has just become a subscription business. Because AI-powered, you know, this fraud as a service are enabling, you know, low-skill fraudsters to deploy phishing, deep fakes and scams at scale, you know, posing growing risks to India's digital economy. Well, yes, because nowadays AI is all over the place and we've all been using AI to, you know, to make office work a bit easier. Now, perhaps, you know, you're using it to help stick to your healthy eating goals. But did you know that AI has also made it easy, you know, frighteningly easy to pull off all sorts of digital scams? Yes, you heard it right. The fraudsters were always there and so were their targets. It's the cloak of credibility, the air of plausibility in which AI has helped dress up the digital scams, and that's scary. Well, thanks to AI, the potential defrauders don't have to actually know any of the tech stuff themselves. They just need a Telegram account, a few thousand rupees and the right places to go on the web. And that is the fraud as a service platforms. Oh, yes, folks. So we've all got to be, you know, kind of very wary of what we are giving into, where we are posting our stuff and how, you know, careful or careless we are. Well, moving on to the next one, and that is, can you forgive her? That's Pet Shop Boys.

Hey folks, and we're starting over with Jennifer Lopez, and of course this is West Music happening right here on the Sanchayita channel. And yes, with everything that's happening around us, you know why Brazil's World Cup magic has stopped working. Yes, well, you know, the five-time winners have now been knocked out of the sixth consecutive World Cup. And is not a surprise. You know, the game against Norway showed what's wrong with the Brazilian football. Hey folks, yes, the World Cup, FIFA World Cup 2026 is going on, and a lot of things are happening which were maybe, you know, not much, you know, kind of out of predictability. Yes, well, we will kind of dive a little deeper into that, but on the other side, you know, we'll also catch up what other relevance is today's date holds. Yes, July 7th is also known as World Chocolate Day, and yes, the types of chocolates and wherein it originated from, and how crazy and what kind of frenzy does, you know, chocolates indulge in. Yes, with everything will be there, but the next track coming up for you, well, this is To Love Somebody by Michael Bolton.

with Paris Hilton Stars Are Blind. Well, it's time for me to go in and take a breather, but you don't go anywhere because we'll connect you to Delhi for the news in English and Hindi. Do stay tuned and I'll get back with more best music right at 1:10.

0: Jakarta, Mr. Modi said growing mutual trust has strengthened cooperation in defense, security and the maritime sector, with both countries agreeing to expand defense exchanges, disaster management cooperation and industrial collaboration.
1: Aaj humne defense exchange, disaster management aur industrial sahyog badhane par sahmati banayi. 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
0: Mr. Modi said the partnership is advancing across a wide range of sectors, including development, security, technology, culture and education. Expressing confidence in the future of bilateral ties, he said a new golden chapter in the India-Indonesia partnership begins today. The Prime Minister said an agreement signed today will make India's high-quality and affordable medicines more easily available to the people of Indonesia. He added that India will contribute to the capacity building of Indonesian doctors and healthcare professionals. Prime Minister Narendra Modi was today conferred Indonesia's highest civilian honour, the Bintang Adipurna, by Indonesian President Prabowo Subianto during a ceremonial event at the Istana Merdeka. Lok Sabha Speaker Om Birla and External Affairs Minister Dr. S. Jaishankar have congratulated Prime Minister Modi on being conferred Indonesia's Medal of Honour. President Draupadi Murmu unveiled and flagged off the trophies of Durand Cup Tournament 2026 in New Delhi today. Addressing the gathering, the President said this year new teams will compete to become the champions of the Durand Cup, the President's Cup and the Shimla Trophy, expressing happiness over the participation of the Sri Lankan team in this year's tournament. President Murmu said the inclusion of new teams would make this historic competition even more popular. The Gujarat High Court today upheld a special court order sentencing 38 convicts to death and 11 others to life imprisonment in the 2008 Ahmedabad serial blasts. A division bench of Justices A.Y. Kogde and Sameer Dave rejected all appeals against the order of the lower court and upheld its verdict confirming the sentences to members of the terror outfit Indian Mujahideen in the case. On July 26, 2008, a series of 21 bomb blasts ripped through Ahmedabad in a span of 70 minutes, killing 56 people and injuring 200 others. Some hospitals in the city were also targeted. A special court in 2022 sentenced 38 Indian Mujahideen members to death. The court had also sentenced 11 other convicts to life imprisonment. Mizoram's Natural History Museum has been notified as India's 21st designated repository under the Biological Diversity Act 2002. The Ministry of Environment, Forest and Climate Change has notified the institution as a designated repository based on the recommendation of the National Biodiversity Authority. Designated repositories constitute an important component of India's biodiversity governance framework by preserving authenticated biological specimens. Amid the political storm intensifying in Pakistan-occupied Jammu and Kashmir, the Jammu-Kashmir Joint Awami Action Committee has issued a 48-hour deadline to the government in Islamabad, threatening a grand and final response on the 9th of July if their conditions remain unfulfilled. In a formal declaration, the committee announced that its current sit-in protest will persist indefinitely until all of its demands are satisfied. Benchmark domestic equity indices were trading in positive zone during the afternoon session today. The Sensex climbed 132 points to 78,417, while the Nifty advanced 33 points to 24,463 when reports last came in. And with that, we end this news bulletin.

Hey, welcome back once again. Yes, right here on the Sanchita channel of Akashvani Kolkata, broadcasting on 297.6 meters, corresponding to 1008 kilohertz on medium wave. 10 minutes and 20 seconds past 1 p.m. And hey, yes, so what's happening in the World Cup football? Well, in a nutshell, I'll be just updating you with everything that's happening. And yes, a heartbreak for Cristiano Ronaldo as well. But yes, the very first strikeout here in this segment.

Well, so what's happening? Yes, a quick look and just, you know, keeping you updated. You know, the 2026 FIFA World Cup is currently in its round of 16 and quarterfinal stages. Well, yes, and Portugal's elimination by Spain and Belgium defeating the United States and England advancing past Mexico. Well,

Yes, what happened was, you know, Spain knocked Portugal out with a 1-0 victory and Merino scored the game-winning goal in injury time, marking the end of Cristiano Ronaldo's World Cup career. Well, disheartening that was for Ronaldo, but yes, that's what the game and the result has to say. Now, USA versus Belgium, wherein, you know, Belgium eliminated the host team, the United States, with a decisive 4-1 rout. And this match was followed heavy controversy regarding, you know, FIFA's decision to suspend a red card suspension for US striker, yes, Balogun, following political intervention. And yes, England also won a thrilling round of 16 match against Mexico by 3-2. And over there, you know, Bellingham and Kane secured the win for England, overcoming goals from Mexico's Jimenez and Quinones. Well, and the quarterfinal schedule and tracking, yes, in a 48-team format means, you know, 12 groups of 4 teams advance to the knockout rounds. And Belgium has officially secured its spot in the quarterfinals to face Spain. Well, hey folks, and let's have a look around as to what else is happening. Yes, today is chocolate day, and with that, we'll be back. But yes, this is Sweet Like Chocolate coming up next.

World Chocolate Day. Yes, 7th July. You know, every day this World Chocolate Day is celebrated by the chocolate lovers around the world to indulge in their favorite treat without any guilt. Now, this day also celebrates, you know, all kinds of goodies made from chocolate, including chocolate milk, hot chocolate, chocolate candy bar, chocolate cake, brownies, or anything covered in chocolate. You know, but most people, you know, love chocolates. In fact, research says, or, you know, surveys say that, you know, 9 out of 10 people love chocolates. And besides, the fact that it tastes so good. Now, there are some health benefits of chocolates as well. Because chocolate increases the serotonin and the dopamine levels, which helps to boost the mood. And dark chocolate can also be especially good for you because it is a powerful source of antioxidants. Plus, it helps to improve blood flow, lower blood pressure, and reduce the risk of heart diseases. So what can you do? You know, visit your favorite restaurant and indulge in a delicious chocolate dessert. Maybe you can host a chocolate tasting party and invite friends to bring their best chocolate recipes to share. And, you know, yes, you could also, you know, consider reading a book about chocolates like Charlie and the Chocolate Factory, or, you know, Candy's, you know, Chocolate Kingdom, or the Chocolate Touch to your kids. But be sure to post photos of your favorite chocolate treat on social media tagging World Chocolate Day. Well, it's unclear who came up with this, you know, yummy food holiday. However, we did find out the day is celebrated on July 7th, that is today, because chocolate was first brought to Europe in 1550 on July 7th, and the first World Chocolate Day was celebrated in 2009. Well, isn't this enough to be indulging in your chocolatey treat without any guilt? Well, yes, of course. Yes, 30 minutes almost after 1 p.m. And moving on to the next track. And this is Alia with Try Again.

Hey folks, right here on the Sanchayita channel, we are having a musical regalia. Yes, but then this is the last segment of West music in this transmission. But we have more in store in the next transmission, which will kind of begin at

5 this evening. And therein we have lots of West music as well. But yes, you know what, a few rules of success. Yes, you know, the most important invest you can make is in yourself. Of course, because the more you invest in yourself, the better, you know, productivity you can actually yield. And setting goals is the first step in turning the invisible into the visible. It's hard to beat a person who never gives up. Yes, of course. And there is no greater harm than that of time wasted. So do not waste time, but actually make good use of time, because one time lost will, and the moment will never come back. So that, you know, when maybe, you know, a few years hence down the line, we don't have to, you know, turn back and say that wish I had spent my days, or I had done this or done that then. Well, yes, we've got to, you know, just come out of that FOMO and just, you know, jump over, you know, say, you know, 7-foot bars, look around for 1-foot bars, and then step over. Action is the foundational key to all success. Well, that's Pablo Picasso who had said. And yes, moving on to the next track out here, yes, and that is Madonna, To Have and Not to Hold.

And that was Cruising by D'Angelo. And hey folks, and we have cruised along throughout the day, yes, with the some upbeat and some, you know, heart-touching West music. And we reached the end of today's show, yes, right here from the Sanchaita channel. Yes, it's almost time for me to bid adieu. Yes, so as we cruise through life, as we that is move forward easily and happily, well, do not forget to enjoy and relax the music that we bring for you. You know, just cruising through life means, you know, sailing through life's ups and downs with grace. So live in the sunshine, swim the sea and drink the wide air. And that way, you know, life would be a journey and not a destination. And, well, I'm not the same having seen the moon shine on the other side of the world. So everything will be there and we've got to cruise through along with ease and elan. Well, with this, it's time for me to say bye-bye, take care, and yes, I'll be leaving you with the last track, which is definitely, you know, that says, the, you know, my mind, and that is my heart and my mind tells out to you, keep coming back, and that's Richard Marks for you.

Yeah, absolutely. Keep coming back and I'll be bringing back more music. But right now, today, yes, it's time for me to say bye-bye. Take care and do stay tuned on the Sancharita channel, because very shortly, right at 2, we will be connecting you to Delhi for the news in English and Hindi.

Good afternoon. This is Akashvani and I am Valsa Williams with the midday news. The headlines. Prime Minister Narendra Modi holds delegation-level talks with Indonesian President Prabowo Subianto in Jakarta. MOUs exchanged in several areas including critical minerals, technology, agriculture and maritime security. Prime Minister Modi conferred Indonesia's highest honour, Bintang Adipurna, of the Republic of Indonesia in Jakarta. Gujarat High Court upholds death sentence for 38 accused and life term for 11 persons in 2008 Ahmedabad serial blast case. President Draupadi Murmu flags off trophies of Durand Cup Tournament 2026 in New Delhi today. And southwest monsoon to further advance into parts of Gujarat, Haryana, Punjab and Rajasthan during next 3 days. Prime Minister Narendra Modi held delegation-level talks with his Indonesian President

0: civilian honor, the Bintang Adipurna of the Republic of Indonesia. In a social media post, Mr. Singh said this exceptional honor is a resounding recognition of Prime Minister Modi's visionary leadership, transformative statesmanship, and steadfast commitment to advancing India's national interests. External Affairs Minister Dr. S. Jaishankar said the conferment of Bintang Adipurna of the Republic of Indonesia Medal of Honor upon Prime Minister Modi is a matter of immense pride for all Indians. The Gujarat High Court today upheld a special court order sentencing 38 convicts to death and 11 others to life imprisonment in the 2008 Ahmedabad serial blasts. A division bench of Justices A.Y. Kokje and Sameer Dave rejected all appeals against the order of the lower court and upheld its verdict, confirming the sentences to members of the terror outfit Indian Mujahideen in the case. On July the 26th, 2008, a series of 21 bomb blasts ripped through Ahmedabad in a span of 70 minutes, killing 56 people and injuring 200 others. Some hospitals in the city were also targeted. A special court in 2022 sentenced 38 Indian Mujahideen members to death. The court had also sentenced 11 other convicts to life imprisonment. The government has debunked videos circulating on social media falsely claiming that the Chinese army has entered 60 kilometers into India. The fact-check unit of the Press Information Bureau said the claim is fake. It further clarified that the videos being circulated are unrelated and not from the India-China border. Amid the political storm intensifying in Pakistan-occupied Kashmir, PUK, the Jammu-Kashmir Joint Awami Action Committee has issued a 48-hour deadline to the government in Islamabad, threatening a grand and final response on July 9th if their conditions remain unfulfilled. In a formal declaration, the committee announced that its current sit-in protest will persist indefinitely until all of its demands are satisfied. The committee has called upon residents throughout PUK and members of the Kashmiri diaspora to participate in the protest scheduled for July the 9th. Thousands of people took to the streets demanding an end to the alleged blockade, restoration of communication services, uninterrupted supplies of food and medicines, the release of detained leaders and implementation of a 38-point written agreement. This is Akashwani giving you the news. For quick news updates round the clock, follow us on our X handle at AIR News Alerts, and for details of stories and more, log on to our website www.newsonair.gov.in and download News on AIR app. Welcome back to the Midday News. President Draupadi Murmu unveiled and flagged off the trophies of Durand Cup Tournament 2026 in New Delhi today. Addressing the gathering, the president said this year new teams will compete to become the champions of the Durand Cup, the President's Cup and the Shimla Trophy. Expressing happiness over the participation of the Sri Lankan team in this year's tournament, President Murmu said the inclusion of new teams would make this historic competition even more popular. The president extended her best wishes to all the teams and players participating in the tournament.
1: हम वर्ष 2047 तक भारत को विकसित राष्ट्र बनाने के लक्ष्यों के साथ आगे बढ़ रहे हैं मुझे विश्वास है कि जिस प्रकार फुटबॉल में खिलाड़ी एक दूसरे का सहयोग करते हुए टीम को विजेता बनाते हैं उसी प्रकार हम सभी देशवासी एक दूसरे के साथ देते हुए विकसित भारत के लक्ष्यों को प्राप्त करने में सफल होंगे.
0: The Union Ministry of Tribal Affairs Ministry has unveiled a renewed vision for strengthening tribal research institutes as engines of knowledge, innovation and evidence-based policy making for tribal development, inaugurating a national workshop in Bhubaneswar today. Union Tribal Affairs Minister Joel Oram called for integrating indigenous wisdom with cutting-edge technology to preserve tribal heritage and promote inclusive growth. Our correspondent reports.
2: The two-day national workshop on strengthening tribal research institutes began in Bhubaneswar this morning, bringing together policymakers, researchers, academicians and technology experts from across the country. Inaugurating the workshop, Union Tribal Affairs Minister Joel Oram said, tribal research institutes must evolve into centers of excellence that seamlessly blend indigenous knowledge with modern research and technological innovation. He underscored the need to preserve tribal languages, culture and traditional knowledge while leveraging digital technologies and artificial intelligence to strengthen research, documentation and policy formulation. A major highlight of the workshop was the launch of TriveX, a first-of-its-kind digital learning platform dedicated to tribal arts, culture, languages and traditional knowledge. Prakash Das, Akashwani News, Bhubaneswar.
0: Union Home Minister Amit Shah today launched the Mission

0: to plant 70 lakh saplings in Delhi under the Ek Ped Marke Naam Abhiyan to increase green cover in the national capital. Speaking on the occasion, Mr. Shah said this campaign is a significant initiative aimed at transforming Delhi's environment. He said Prime Minister Narendra Modi had launched the Ek Ped Marke Naam campaign to promote environmental conservation. The Home Minister highlighted that the government is continuously working to clean the Yamuna River. The Enforcement Directorate today conducted searches at five premises in and around Kolkata in the case of dishonest financial dealings and routing of suspected funds in the bank accounts of Trinamool Congress. The preliminary investigation by ED has revealed that huge funds of more than 150 crore rupees have been routed through aviation and travel companies for suspicious purposes. The sixth batch of pilgrims for the ongoing Sri Amarnath Ji Yatra was flagged off from the Bhagwati Nagar base camp in Jammu early this morning amid tight security arrangements. Our correspondent reports that a total of 8,815 pilgrims left for the Holy Cave Shrine in Kashmir. The Indian Meteorological Department, IMD, has said conditions are favourable for southwest monsoon to further advance into some more parts of North Arabian Sea, Gujarat and remaining parts of Haryana and Punjab and Rajasthan during the next 3 days. The Weather Department forecast heavy rainfall over parts of coastal Karnataka, Gujarat, Konkan, Goa and Madhya Maharashtra today. In Gujarat, heavy monsoon rains continue to lash several parts of the state, especially in Saurashtra and South Gujarat region, with Vapi and Valsad district recording a maximum of 8.5 inches rainfall in the last 24 hours, a report.
1: Heavy rains have affected normal life in the state, leading to temporary relocation of over 700 people, closure of 80 regional roads and power disruptions across multiple rural pockets. Waterlogging in the Mumbai division has led to cancellation of major trains heading from Ahmedabad, Surat, Jamnagar and Okha. As a precautionary measure, schools and Anganwadis in Surat and Navsari districts have been ordered to remain closed today. Meanwhile, the IMD has maintained its active warning for heavy to exceptionally heavy spells across South Gujarat and parts of Saurashtra, advising fishermen to avoid venturing into the Arabian Sea until 9th of July. Aparna Khunt, Akashwani News, Ahmedabad.
0: In men's cricket, India will take on hosts England in the third T20 international of the five-match series at Trent Bridge in Nottingham tonight. The match is scheduled to begin at 10 p.m. Indian time. The men in blue will look to level the series as the new skipper Shreyas Iyer is yet to register a win under his captaincy. And now before we end the bulletin, the headlines once again. Prime Minister Narendra Modi holds delegation-level talks with Indonesian President Prabowo Subianto in Jakarta. MOUs exchanged in several areas including critical minerals, technology, agriculture and maritime security. Prime Minister Modi conferred Indonesia's highest honour, Bintang Adipurna of the Republic of Indonesia, in Jakarta. Gujarat High Court upholds death sentence for 38 accused and life term for 11 persons in 2008 Ahmedabad serial blast case. And southwest monsoon to further advance into parts of Gujarat, Haryana, Punjab and Rajasthan during next 3 days. With that, we end the midday news.
2: नमस्कार आकाशवाणी से दोपहर समाचार के साथ मैं प्रियंका अरोड़ा। मुख्य समाचार। प्रधानमंत्री नरेंद्र मोदी ने जकार्ता में इंडोनेशिया के राष्ट्रपति प्राबोवो सुबियांतो के साथ प्रतिनिधिमंडल स्तर की वार्ता 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

You're tuned to the Sanchaita channel of Akashvani Kolkata, broadcasting at 297.6 meters, corresponding to 1008 kilohertz on medium wave. 59 minutes and 40 seconds past 2. And here's a look ahead at the evening program schedule for today before we wrap up this transmission. At 5:20 this evening, you can listen to women's program Urvashi. Ek hi film se, today's film Anpar. At 6:10 p.m. you can listen to our Hindi program Varta on Van Mahotsav. Sheharon mein Hariyali ka Mahatva. At 7:10 p.m. Nozrul Geeti by Oshmita Mondol. At 7:30 in our composite Hindi program Darpan, you can listen to Ek Nazar on birth anniversary of Pandit Chandradhar Sharma Guleri. To be followed by Phir Chhiri Baat on Chhatri Barish. At 9:16, you can listen to our usual spotlight from Delhi. And that will be followed by Money Talk and Manthan at 9:30 from Delhi as well. At 10:30 p.m, you can listen to Western Music Jazz Time. And at 11:10 p.m, Hindi Film Songs. Those were the highlights of our evening transmission. Our evening transmission begins at 5. Time by our studio clock, 1 minute past 3 p.m. Good afternoon.

0: Vayanad Kalladi Tunnel construction site slid down following incessant and torrential monsoon rains blocking roads. The Emergency Credit Line Guarantee Scheme 5.0, launched in May this year, has crossed more than 4 lakh guarantees, with the guaranteed amount reaching over 1,55,000 crore rupees. The MSMEs have emerged as the biggest beneficiaries of the scheme, with 98% of the guarantees issued going to the sector, while 82% of the total guaranteed amount has also been extended to MSMEs. The Enforcement Directorate today conducted searches at 5 premises in and around Kolkata in the case of dishonest financial dealings and routing of suspected funds in the bank accounts of Trinamool Congress. The preliminary investigation by ED has revealed that huge funds of more than 150 crore rupees have been routed through aviation and travel companies for suspicious purposes. Vice President C.P. Radhakrishnan has praised the participation of over 2.3 lakh students of the University of Delhi in taking the pledge for a drug-free campus. In a social media post, Mr. Radhakrishnan urged universities across the country to join the initiative and inspire students to stay away from drugs. The IMD has said that conditions are favourable for southwest monsoon to further advance into some more parts of North Arabian Sea, Gujarat and remaining parts of Haryana and Punjab and Rajasthan during the next 3 days. And that is the end of this news bulletin.
1: Akashvani Kolkata. Shuru hoyeche ditiyo adibeshan Sanchita Prachar Tarange. 297.6 meter অর্থাৎ 1008 kilohertz মিডিয়াম ওয়েভে স্টুডিওর ঘড়িতে সময় 5:10 হয়ে 12 সেকেন্ড। এখন শুনবেন ভক্তিগীতি শিল্পী পান্নালাল ভট্টাচার্য।

This is the Sancheta channel of Akashvani, Kolkata. Here is the weather bulletin as received from the Alipur Meteorological Office. The maximum temperature recorded was 30.2 degrees Celsius, which was 2.3 degrees Celsius below normal. And the minimum temperature was 27.2 degrees Celsius, which was 0.4 degrees Celsius above normal. The maximum relative humidity recorded was 93%, whereas the minimum relative humidity stood at 81%. There were traces of rainfall recorded, and there is a weather warning for the fishermen along the West Bengal coast, which says squally wind speed reaching 35 to 45 kilometers per hour, occasionally gusting to 55 kilometers per hour, is likely to prevail along and off the West Bengal and North Orissa coasts for today, which is 7th of July 2026. Fishermen are advised not to venture into the sea along and off the West Bengal and North Orissa coast for today. Now the weather forecast for Kolkata and its neighborhood for the next 24 hours. It would be generally a cloudy sky with light to moderate rain or thunder shower very likely to occur in some areas. The maximum temperature is likely to be around 32 degrees Celsius and the minimum temperature will be around 26 degrees Celsius. And that is the end of the weather bulletin. Now the announcement regarding the lost persons. Altab Alam from Bagiruddin Munshi Lane, Howrah, informs that Srimati Rehana Khatun, aged about 56 years, normal build, height 5 feet 5 inches, color skin fair, mother tongue Bengali, is missing since 22nd of October 2025 from Howrah. 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

and are feared trapped beneath the debris. Rescue operations are continuing with teams from the fire and rescue services and disaster response agencies. A sub-inspector of police from Mepade also sustained injuries during the rescue operation and has been admitted to hospital. The Keralam State Disaster Management Authority said the collapse occurred when debris accumulated during the excavation for the tunnel construction site slid down. Work at the site had been suspended on Monday due to incessant rain. Vehicles at the site were also buried in the landslide. Wayanad has been experiencing heavy rainfall since yesterday. A red alert has been issued for Wayanad and Kozhikode districts. In FIFA World Cup, defending champions Argentina will take on Egypt in round of 16 match in Atalanta tonight. Later in another round of 16 clash, Switzerland will face Colombia in Vancouver. Belgium defeated United States 4-1 in the round of 16 clash in Seattle to secure their place in the quarterfinals of the tournament. Belgium will now face Spain in the quarterfinals at the Los Angeles Stadium on Friday. And that is the end of this news bulletin.

0: forest land over the next 4 years and ensure its protection. In men's cricket, India will take on host England in the third T20 international of the five-match series at Trent Bridge in Nottingham tonight. The match is scheduled to begin at 10 p.m. Indian time. The men in blue will look to level the series as the new skipper Shreyas Iyer is yet to register first win under his captaincy. In the FIFA World Cup, defending champions Argentina will take on Egypt in the round of 16 match in Atlanta tonight. Later in the round 16 clash, Switzerland will face Colombia in Vancouver. And that is the end of this news bulletin.
1: Akashvani Kolkata. অনুষ্ঠান প্রচারিত হচ্ছে সঞ্চয়িতা প্রচার তরঙ্গে 297.6 মিটার অর্থাৎ 1800 কিলোহার্টজ মিডিয়াম ওয়েভে। স্টুডিওর ঘড়িতে সময় 7:10 হয়ে 11 সেকেন্ড। এখন শুনবেন নজরুলগীতি শিল্পী অস্মিতা মণ্ডল।

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4: Good evening. This is Akashwani and I am Anuja Kumar with the news at 9. The headlines. Prime Minister Narendra Modi addresses Indonesian Parliament, says India stands for freedom of navigation in the Indo-Pacific and follows the path of development, not expansionism. Road Transport and Highways Minister Nitin Gadkari asserts ethanol blending program is scientifically proven and delivered significant economic and environmental benefits. Home Minister Amit Shah launches mission to plant 70 lakh saplings in Delhi, over 6,000 hectares of Green Ridge area to be developed into forest land. Three persons killed and six go missing after landslide hits Wayanad tunnel construction site in Kerala. IMD forecasts heavy rain in several parts of North and South India over next 4 days. And in men's cricket, India to take on hosts England in the third T20 international of the five-match series in Nottingham tonight. And now the news in detail. Prime Minister Narendra Modi today called for a stronger India-Indonesia strategic partnership, saying it will contribute not only to the prosperity of the two nations, but also to the regional and global peace and stability. Addressing the Indonesian Parliament in Jakarta, Mr. Modi said, India follows the path of development, not expansionism.
5: Bharat vistarvad nahi, vikasvad ki niti par chalta hai, aur isliye हम भारत में कहते हैं सबका साथ सबका विकास. आज मैं यही मंत्र यही भावना लेकर इंडोनेशिया के आप सभी सांसद सदस्यों के बीच आया हूं. भारत और इंडोनेशिया के बीच समुद्र ताजा भविष्य का केंद्र है.
4: Here is more from a correspondent covering the Prime Minister's visit.
6: Addressing the Indonesian Parliament in Jakarta, Prime Minister Narendra Modi called for a stronger India-Indonesia strategic partnership, saying it will contribute not only to the prosperity of the two nations, but also to regional and global peace and stability. Mr. Modi said the relationship between India and Indonesia is centuries old and shares similar democratic values, mutual trust and common vision for the future. The Prime Minister said India believes in development, peace, stability and prosperity. Mr. Modi stressed the need for collective action against terrorism and unilateral actions that undermine regional security. He emphasized global South stability besides Indo-Pacific. The Prime Minister called for deeper cooperation in defense, maritime security, trade, digital technology, educational, artificial intelligence and critical minerals. He also stressed on expanding cooperation in digital public infrastructure, including UPI, artificial intelligence, education, startups and innovation to benefit people in both the countries.
4: The Prime Minister reached Jakarta last evening on the first leg of his three-nation visit to Indonesia, Australia and New Zealand. Earlier today, Prime Minister Modi held delegation-level talks with Indonesian President Prabowo Subianto in Jakarta to review the full spectrum of bilateral ties and provide fresh momentum to the comprehensive strategic partnership between the two countries. The two leaders also witnessed the exchange of memoranda of understanding aimed at enhancing collaboration in areas of mutual interest. Prime Minister Modi also addressed the Indian community at Jakarta this evening. He said India's economy is playing a major role in driving global growth. He said the government is working on the mantra of reform, perform and transform.
5: Aaj Bharat ki arthavyavastha दुनिया की ग्रोथ को ड्राइव करने में बड़ी भूमिका निभा रही है. जब दुनिया पर कोरोना का इतना बड़ा संकट आया तो भी भारत की अर्थव्यवस्था ठप नहीं पड़ी. जब वेस्ट एशिया का इतना बड़ा संकट चल रहा था तब भी भारत की इकोनॉमी थमी नहीं. भारत की ग्रोथ में जो स्पीड और स्केल है उसको एक लाइन में बताना हो तो मैं कहूंगा 1.4 billion aspirations in motion.
4: The Prime Minister said India's journey towards self-reliance is becoming a multiplying force, not only for Indonesia, but for the entire ASEAN region. He stressed that India and Indonesia share a common vision of development and cannot afford to wait or slow down. Indonesian President Prabowo Subianto, in his address, said he has an Indian DNA. He said the achievements of India, both at the union level and across its states, are truly remarkable, and he closely follows this remarkable journey.
7: I want to admit that I am a great admirer of Narendra Modi ji. and I studied the policies of your Prime Minister. And Prime Minister Modi graciously allowed me to copy his policies. So the important thing is Indonesians must learn from the experience of India. Our civilization, our culture, many hundreds of years, strongly influenced by Indian civilization. Our language, what, 50% from Sanskrit?
4: Prime Minister Narendra Modi was today conferred Indonesia's highest civilian honor, the Bintang Adipurna of the Republic of Indonesia, by President Prabowo Subianto during a ceremonial event. Union Education Minister Dharmendra Pradhan has said that a new chapter has been added to India's education sector with the approval for the Indian Institute of Management IIM Bangalore to establish an overseas campus in Indonesia. The proposal was approved by Prime Minister Narendra Modi during his visit to Indonesia. He added that the establishment of an overseas campus of such a prestigious institution marks a significant step towards globalizing India's knowledge traditions and education system.
8: As IIM Bangalore ki campus.
9: Today, the Prime Minister approved the establishment of an IIM Bangalore campus in Indonesia. The expansion of such prestigious institutions abroad is a significant step towards internationalizing India's rich knowledge, tradition and education system.
4: Union Road Transport and Highways Minister Nitin Gadkari today said that ethanol blending program is a scientifically proven initiative that has delivered significant economic and environmental benefits. Addressing the Viksit Bharat Conclave in New Delhi, Mr. Gadkari defended the center's ethanol blending program, asking the critics to show even one vehicle with issues due to the mixed fuel. He asserted that no such incident has taken place. The minister stressed the need to promote alternative biofuels to achieve energy security and reduce dependence on fossil fuel imports. Petroleum and Natural Gas Minister Hardeep Singh Puri has said that India successfully ensured an uninterrupted supply of LPG by taking timely steps to strengthen domestic production and secure energy supplies. Addressing the Viksit Bharat Conclave, Mr. Puri said that while effective diplomacy helped evacuate stranded ships during the global energy crisis, India's domestic LPG production capacity was increased from 35,000 metric tons per day to 54,000 metric tons per day in a short period, ensuring uninterrupted cooking gas supply for over 33 crore LPG consumers. This is Akashwani giving you the news. For quick news updates round the clock, follow us on our X handle at AIR News Alerts. And for details of these stories and more, log on to our website www.newsoneair.gov.in and download the News on AIR app. Union Home Minister Amit Shah today launched the mission to plant 70 lakh saplings in Delhi under the Ek Ped Makinam Abhiyan to increase the green cover in the national capital. Speaking on the occasion, Mr. Shah said that this campaign is a significant initiative aimed at transforming Delhi's environment. Mr. Shah said that the central government and the Delhi government have resolved to fully develop 6,300 hectares of green ridge area into forest land over the next 4 years and ensure its protection.
10: Today, with the support of the Government of India, the Delhi Government has prepared the working plan document and the management plan for the Asola Bhatti Wildlife Sanctuary while also developing the Delhi Bird Atlas. These initiatives form part of a comprehensive effort to restore the entire ecosystem. More than 70 ponds will be developed within the ridge along with small restaurants and visitor amenities. In addition, all archaeological structures in the area will be conserved and protected.
11: Archaeology ki sanrachnaen surakshit karenge.
4: Delhi Chief Minister Rekha Gupta said over 12 lakh saplings will be distributed free of cost and appealed the citizens to actively participate in the campaign. In Kerala, three people were killed in a landslide at the tunnel construction site near Kallari in Mepadi, Wayanad, following heavy rainfall today. Nine workers who were trapped underground were rescued and shifted to the Government Medical College Hospital in Mepadi. Six others remain missing and are feared trapped beneath the debris. Rescue operations are continuing with teams from the fire and rescue services and disaster response agencies. The Keralam State Disaster Management Authority said the collapse occurred when debris accumulated during excavation for the tunnel construction site slid down due to heavy rain. Wayanad has been experiencing heavy rainfall since yesterday. A red alert has been issued for Wayanad and Kozhikode districts. Heavy monsoon rains continued to batter Maharashtra today, triggering flooding, landslides and traffic disruptions in Palghar, Raigad and Ghat areas of Nashik, Pune, Ahilyanagar and Kolhapur districts. Meanwhile, Mumbai and the adjoining areas witnessed a relative easing of rainfall. The IMD has forecast heavy rainfall conditions in several areas of North and South India for the next 3 to 4 days. Here is more from our correspondent.
12: IMD has issued a red alert for heavy to very heavy rainfall with isolated extremely heavy rainfall over sub-Himalayan West Bengal and Sikkim till 13th of this month. The weather agency has forecast heavy to very heavy rainfall over Arunachal Pradesh, Assam, Meghalaya, coastal Karnataka, Gujarat, Konkan, Goa, Madhya Maharashtra, Madhya Pradesh and South Interior Karnataka till 13th of this month. Thunderstorm conditions have been forecast over Gujarat, Karnataka, Tamil Nadu, Puducherry, Karaikal and Telangana till next Monday. Thunderstorms accompanied with lightning and gusty winds are likely to prevail over Andhra Pradesh, Jharkhand, Lakshadweep, Andaman and Nicobar Islands, Odisha and northeastern region during the next 3 to 4 days. Ishani Yadav, Akashvani News, Delhi.
4: Two explosions rocked Syria's capital Damascus this afternoon, injuring 18 people, including 4 police officers. The explosions occurred just before the meeting between French President Emmanuel Macron and his Syrian counterpart Ahmed al-Sharra at the presidential palace. President Macron, who arrived in the Syrian capital yesterday, is the first top European leader to visit the war-torn country since the fall of the regime headed by Bashar al-Assad. Benchmark domestic equity indices gave up their initial gains and ended on a negative note today. We have a report.
13: Sensex dropped 104 points to close at 78,181. Nifty dipped 32 points to settle at 24,399. Both the stock market indices dropped 0.13%. In the broader market on the National Stock Exchange, the mid-cap 100 index fell 0.3%, while the small-cap 100 index lost more than 0.5%. In the foreign exchange market today, the rupee appreciated by 44 paise to close at 94 rupees and 96 paise against the US dollar. With Ayushi's report, Arjun Chowdhury for Akashvani News.
4: On to sports. In men's cricket, India will take on hosts England in the third T20 international of the 5-match series at Trent Bridge in Nottingham tonight. The match is scheduled to begin at 10 p.m. Indian time. England defeated India by 4 wickets in the second T20 match on Saturday in Manchester. The first match was washed out due to rain. In the Wimbledon tennis, world number one and defending champion Jannik Sinner has stormed into men's singles semi-final, beating Jan Lennard Struff of Germany in London this evening. In women's singles, Coco Gauff advanced to the semi-finals, defeating fellow American Jessica Pegula in a thrilling quarter-final match. And in FIFA World Cup, defending champions Argentina will take on Egypt in the round of 16 match in Atlanta tonight. The match will start at 9:30 p.m. Indian time. Later in another round of 16 clash, Switzerland will face Colombia in Vancouver at 1:30 a.m. And now, before we end the bulletin, the headlines once again. Prime Minister Narendra Modi addresses Indonesian Parliament, says India stands for freedom of navigation in the Indo-Pacific and follows the path of development, not expansionism. Road Transport and Highways Minister Nitin Gadkari asserts ethanol blending program is scientifically proven and delivered significant economic and environmental benefits. Home Minister Amit Shah launches mission to plant 70 lakh saplings in Delhi, over 6,000 hectares of green ridge area to be developed into forest land. 3 persons killed and 6 go missing after a landslide hits Wayanad Tunnel construction site in Kerala. IMD forecasts heavy rain in several parts of North and South India. And in men's cricket, India take on hosts England in the 30-20 international of the 5-match series in Nottingham tonight. That is all in the news at night. Good night.
14: Spotlight. This is Akashvani. In the program Spotlight, now we bring a discussion on India and Indonesia bilateral cooperation. The participants are Skant Ranjan Tayal, former ambassador, and Subhashree Mahapatra, Akashvani correspondent.
15: Prime Minister Narendra Modi is on a three-nation tour to Indonesia, Australia,

0: and New Zealand. In the first leg of his visit, Prime Minister landed in Indonesia yesterday and received a grand welcome in Jakarta. Prime Minister held wide-ranging talks with Indonesian President Prabowo Subianto today. A number of decisions were taken by both the leaders to enhance cooperation in various sectors. So, before we move forward, let's first listen to the Prime Minister's word.
1: मैं प्रेसिडेंट प्रबोवो जी, इंडोनेशिया की सरकार और यहाँ की जनता का हृदय से आभार व्यक्त करता हूँ. बीते वर्षों में भारत और इंडोनेशिया के संबंधों में एक नई ऊर्जा, एक नया विश्वास और एक नई गहराई आई है. 2018 में बनी हमारी कॉम्प्रिहेंसिव स्ट्रेटेजिक पार्टनरशिप आज एक नई उड़ान ले रही है.
0: To talk more on this, we are now joined by Ambassador Skandaranjan Tayal. Ambassador Tayal, welcome to Akashvani News.
2: Dhanyavad.
0: First of all, I would like to ask you, Ambassador Tayal, towards the Indian Ocean region. This visit is important in context of the Eastern Maritime Zones of the Indian Ocean and our Arctic engagement. How significant is the Indonesia-India partnership?
2: Yes, you are right. The push from India Prime Minister is to enhance security and development in the entire Indo-Pacific region. And as the countries of East Asia are victims of policies of other countries, which resulted temporarily in the closure of Strait of Hormuz and many other ill effects, the attempt is to have a greater dialogue and conversation.
0: Yes.
2: With the important members of Indo-Pacific. We saw in April, Korean president was in India. Just the last week, Japanese prime minister was in India.
0: Yes.
2: And now our prime minister has gone to Indonesia. From there, he'll go to Australia and New Zealand.
0: Yes.
2: So it is part of a very well thought out push and plan to integrate the policies of democracies of Indo-Pacific for common advent.
0: Yes. Your answer brings me to my next question, Ambassador Tayal. The list of outcomes features cooperation on BrahMos missile system and air-to-air missile cooperation agreement. Could you further elaborate on this for the understanding of our listeners?
2: If we look at the more than 12 agreements and MOUs which were signed, they cover most important sectors of security, development, technology, culture and education. And most important and tangible outcomes have been in the field of defense. There would be an agreement for India to sell BrahMos missiles.
0: Yes.
2: To Indonesia. Also, there is an agreement with Bharat Dynamics of India for Astra air-to-air missiles.
0: Yes.
2: There is an agreement for the joint exercises by the coast guards of the two countries, and also for joint production of defense equipment in the future. So safety and security of maritime route is also a very important common objective of the two leaders.
0: Yes, for India, for Indonesia, yes. Another important decision which deserves a discussion in the agreement to strengthen supply chain resilience in the areas of critical minerals and steel. A new phase of partnership in stainless steel and rare earth magnets. I would specifically like to talk to you about the critical minerals and the rare earth magnets, Ambassador Tayal.
2: Indonesia is very rich in critical minerals. They have almost 21% supply of nickel globally. And India and the world has seen that there is a dependence on China for both critical minerals as well as for industrial magnets. And there is an agreement now between India and Indonesia to jointly work together to address this issue, so that shortage of critical minerals is reduced. And in this effort, I would see, perhaps also we'll see participation of Australia and New Zealand also, so that it will be a collective effort of Indo-Pacific countries to meet or to break the monopoly over critical minerals which China has.
0: Yes. India's Unified Payment Interface, UPI, is gaining a lot of thrust and appreciation all over the world. Today, it was announced that UPI will soon be integrated with Indonesia's payment system. How has this boosted India's image as a change maker and leader in the digital technologies all over the world when UPI is crossing borders?
2: India is being admired and appreciated globally for its great achievements in digital technology and taking it to the masses, to the last person in the queue, whether it is Aadhaar card and now the UPI. Everyone in India has that QR code, and Indonesia, they have their own payment system that will now be integrated with UPI, so that Indian tourists can pay in rupees when they go to Indonesia through UPI, and Indonesian visitors, tourists, business, they can come to India and pay through UPI.
0: Agreements to strengthen technology cooperation in areas such as artificial intelligence, telecommunication, and to further deepen collaboration between the startup ecosystems of both the countries. How can India and Indonesia partner in the field of AI?
2: Both India and Indonesia are young countries. We have very large population of youth. India is 150 crore, Indonesia is 28 crore population. And for future development of both countries, it is important to master these new technologies which are on the horizon related to artificial intelligence and data centers and all that new areas. And it is very important that India and Indonesia will work together in these areas, where India has certain skills, certain advantages, certain experience, and a very large research and development establishment. And this cooperation will be very beneficial to both the countries. As our Prime Minister said, the 21st century is a technology-driven century.
0: Yes.
2: So both countries will be well prepared to meet the challenges of this technology-driven century.
0: Prime Minister Narendra Modi has been conferred with highest award of Indonesia, and the Prime Minister also addressed the Indonesian Parliament today. So before we move forward, let's first listen to the Prime Minister's part while he was speaking at the Parliament.
1: पिछले दो दशकों में इंडोनेशिया की अर्थव्यवस्था तेजी से आगे बढ़ी है और करोड़ों लोग गरीबी से बाहर आए हैं। भारत का लोकतांत्रिक अनुभव भी यही कहता है। आज भारत दुनिया की सबसे तेजी से बढ़ती अर्थव्यवस्था है 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
0: Let's listen to the Prime Minister's part while receive highest award.
1: सबसे पहले मैं इस गर्मजोशी भरे स्वागत के लिए अपने मित्र प्रेसिडेंट प्रभवो को उनका हृदय से आभार व्यक्त करता हूं, और आज उनके आत्मीयता भरे निमंत्रण पर इंडोनेशिया की यात्रा करते हुए मुझे बहुत खुशी हो रही है। आज सुबह मुझे आदर के साथ इंडोनेशिया का सर्वोच्च सम्मान दिया गया है। ये सम्मान कोटि कोटि भारतवासियों का है, इंडोनेशिया के लोगों की भावनाओं का है।
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2: 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And Prime Minister Narendra Modi in his remarks conveyed this gratitude to the people, government and President of Indonesia on behalf of himself and on behalf of the people of

0: India and Indonesia will also cooperate in the healthcare sector, and India will establish an overseas campus of Indian Institute of Management, IIM, Bangalore in Indonesia. Health and education are the two important areas for human development. How do you see the cooperation in these sectors?
1: As our Prime Minister said in the joint press conference, that we have to together

0: and private sector will work together with Indonesia in the field of pharmaceuticals to provide quality health service and also to give best practices for hospital management. Then in field of education, it was agreed that Indian Institute of Management Bangalore will establish an off-site campus in Singhasari Special Economic Zone in East Java, which would make the Indian educational experience and skill available to all the countries of ASEAN.
1: Lastly, Ambassador Tail, India and Indonesia have strong civilizational ties. If you could talk about the steps that have been taken during the visit of Prime Minister to further enhance these ties.
0: Indonesia is a part of India's civilizational heritage, and both Buddhism and Hinduism have flourished in Indonesia. Even now in Bali and many other places, Hinduism and all temples are intact. And tomorrow, our Prime Minister and President of Indonesia will travel to Borobudur, and there will be an agreement to renovate Prambaran Temple, which is a more than 1,000-year-old Hindu temple devoted to Lord Shiva. So that is one part. Second is that in 1927, Gurudev Rabindranath Tagore had visited Indonesia, and to celebrate its centenary, in 2027, a joint program will be administered and implemented both in India and Indonesia, which will honor Gurudev Rabindranath Tagore and the first education minister of Indonesia.
1: Okay. Ambassador Tail, you gave an in-depth analysis on the Prime Minister's visit. Thank you for sharing your views with us. Thank you.
0: Thank you.
2: You were listening to a discussion on India and Indonesia bilateral cooperation. The participants were Skand Ranjan Tail, former ambassador, and Subhashri Mahapatra, Akashvani correspondent. This program was produced and presented by the News Services Division of Akashvani. 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

0: Money Talk. This is Akashvani. In the program Money Talk, now we bring you a discussion on India's rural financial prosperity through cooperation. The participants are Anil Kumar Tiwari, Deputy Director, Deep Narayan Singh, Regional Institute of Cooperative Management, and Arjun J. Choudhury, Anchor.
1: I'm joined by Sri Anil Kumar Tiwari, Deputy Director at the Deep Narayan Singh Regional Institute of Cooperative Management, Patna. Mr. Tiwari, a warm welcome to you on Akashvani.
2: Thank you very much and greetings to all the listeners.
1: Today we will be discussing about the rural financial prosperity and the address of the Union Minister for Home Affairs and Cooperation, Sri Amit Shah, on the occasion of the 5th Cooperative Foundation Day, which also includes the launch of various initiatives. Mr. Tiwari, before we begin and get into the details of the work done,

0: as far as cooperatives are concerned across 9 sectors. Can you, for the benefit of our listeners on Akashvani, tell us what a cooperative is and the benefit that a cooperative brings to society?
1: Cooperatives have been the backbone of rural finance in India for more than a century. Through PACs, district cooperative banks and state cooperative banks, they provide affordable credit to farmers, artisans and rural entrepreneurs. Unlike commercial institutions, cooperatives are owned by the members themselves. Therefore, the benefits of development remain within the community. Today, cooperatives are not only financing agriculture, but are also supporting dairy, fisheries, storage, marketing, and rural enterprises, making villages economically stronger. Now, due to the initiative of Ministry of Cooperation, the objective is to ensure that every village has access to cooperative services in all important sectors, such as agriculture, dairy, fisheries, seeds, storage, marketing, logistics, and financial services. This integrated approach creates better income opportunities and reduces dependence on middlemen. This is the concept and importance of 9 sector cooperative framework, which is framed by the Ministry of Cooperation, Government of India.
0: Mr. Tiwari, we have the legacy of IFFCO, CRIPCO, AMUL and NDDB. How are the new cooperatives any different from the legacy cooperatives?
1: Now, the new cooperatives, as you came to know, cooperative is going to enter in the insurance sector also. As told by our Honorable Home and Cooperation Minister, respected Sri Amit Shah Ji, that the proposal to introduce insurance through cooperatives is a major step towards financial security in rural India. Just as cooperative banks made credit accessible, cooperative insurance can provide affordable protection of farmers, rural families and small entrepreneurs. It will strengthen financial inclusion and reduce the economic impact of unforeseen risks. Recently, you have also come to know about the Bharat Taxi, which is going to compete with Ola and Uber. So in this way, the new kind of initiatives, which is one by one, taking by the Ministry of Cooperation and it is under implementation, which is going to change the rural economic ecosystem of the country.
0: Apart from agricultural produce, dairy products, banking, you mentioned about agricultural credit, logistics and mobility in the form of cab services and taxi services, but for benefit of the society. There is also Jan Aushadhi, where cooperatives are playing a very important role. Would you not agree?
1: Yeah. It's a flagship program of Ministry of Cooperation. We have across the country around right now close to 1 lakh primary level agriculture cooperative societies, which is going to take up the Jan Aushadhi kind of activity also. Means right now all the PACs across the country is going to become MPACs, multi-purpose primary agriculture cooperative societies. And Ministry of Cooperation has identified 25 activities which will be undertaken by all these MPACs just to give better services to the rural people as well the members who are the members of the MPACs across the country.
0: Mr. Tiwari, what is the price advantage for the members of the cooperative society and for society at large when they subscribe to the goods and services that are produced by these cooperative institutions across agriculture, dairy products, banking, including agricultural credit, logistics and mobility, and Jan Aushadhi?
1: The basic purpose of formation of cooperative societies is to eliminate the middleman. And once the middleman will be eliminated by the cooperative institution, then in between the consumer and the producer, only the society will remain. So whatever the benefit which is expected to be given to the consumers as well to the producer, these kind of cooperative institutions are doing this thing past also and in future also it is going to be strengthened by Ministry of Cooperation, Government of India. So the better price, the quality kind of product, the quality kind of services, all are going to be provided to the consumers, and the situation which generally the farmers used to face, the kind of distress sale which used to be done by the farmers, that these cooperative institutions are going to control, and then the farmers will get better remunerative price of their produce.
0: Mr. Tiwari, could you also tell us about BBSSL, the Bharat Beej Sahakari Samiti Limited, to seeds and the setting up of new state units across the country?
1: After formation of Ministry of Cooperation, the ministry has formed three national level federations, one in the field of seed, one in the field of organic, and one in the field of export. The Bharat Beej Sahakari Samiti Limited is a national cooperative initiative to strengthen quality seed production and distribution. The aim is to make certified seeds available to farmers through cooperatives, improve productivity, and gradually connect Indian farmers with national and global markets through a cooperative network. This is the basic objective of formation of Bharat Beej Sahakari Samiti Limited. Now the farmers are going to have the seeds at reasonable price and in good quality.
0: So price and quality are a very important factor when it comes to the benefits of a cooperative model for these goods and services. Tell us about further impact to organic farming, cattle waste management, the production of fertilizers. I know IFFCO is already there for this particular power generation. All integration into the rural economy, ultimately leading to their financial prosperity.
1: Now, organic farming is going to reduce dependence on chemical inputs and improves soil health. At the same time, cattle waste can be converted into biofertilizers, biogas, and even electricity. This creates additional income, promotes clean energy, and supports a circular rural economy in the rural environment of our country.
0: How do you see the future for the cooperative model? I understand that there is a digital database of 32 crore members and there are 8.5 lakh cooperative institutions in the country.
1: Now, if you see the initiative of Ministry of Cooperation, it has formed a cooperative database. And if you see the current statistics of cooperative intervention in our country, we have the 32 crores members of 8.5 lakhs cooperative societies. A digital database now going to bring transparency, efficiency, and better governance. It enables governments and cooperative institutions to deliver services quickly, reduce duplication, and connect members with new schemes. It also strengthens trust and accountability within the cooperative movement. So, the database, which is already operational in the cooperative environment, that is going to further aware the people of this country that how cooperative is going to play its future role in the Indian economy and particularly in the rural environment of our country.
0: Could you tell us also about the Tribhuvan Cooperative Society?
1: As we all know, due to the initiative of Ministry of Cooperation, Government of India, by the Act of Parliament, Tribhuvan Sahakari University is being formed, and it is a university of national importance and is a visionary initiative of the Ministry of Cooperation. It will serve as the apex institution for cooperative education, training and research, producing skilled professionals for the cooperative sector. By strengthening human resources and promoting innovation, the university will help cooperatives become more efficient, professionally managed, and better equipped to contribute to rural prosperity and the vision of Viksit Bharat.
0: Could you tell me how, across 5 years, the Ministry of Cooperation has removed the wrongful assumptions and the negative mindsets of cooperatives?
1: Cooperatives, as we all know, is the backbone of rural finance in India for more than a century. Through PACs, district cooperative banks and state cooperative banks, they provide affordable credit to farmers, artisans and rural entrepreneurs. Now, whatever the things which was ministry has taken as initiative, that is going to give new look to the overall ecosystem of the cooperatives, where we will find the cooperative is everywhere doing the intervention just to provide benefits to the members as well to the producers. So if you see the way ministry has one by one taken the initiatives, and it is now up to 117 initiatives which ministry has taken just to change the perception about the cooperatives and to feel that cooperative is going to provide job creation for the youth as well for the environment of economics which is there in our country.
0: Mr. Tiwari, the cooperatives were originally under the Ministry of Agriculture. What brought about this vital change?
1: Now, after formation of Ministry of Cooperation on 6th July 2021, this ministry is now independent in its operation. And if you see, earlier it was the one department of Ministry of Agriculture and Farmers Welfare. But now it is independent ministry, and ministry is headed by our Honorable Home and Cooperation Minister, respected Sri Amir Sahaji, and we have the Secretary Cooperation. Under Secretary Cooperation, we have the Additional Secretary, Joint Secretary. So in this way, now the full-fledged ministry is there to see that how cooperative is going to build the overall economy of our country.
0: Thank you, Shri Anil Kumar Tiwari ji, for being with us on Akashvani and talking to us extensively about the rural financial prosperity and how it's linked to cooperatives today, and the address of the Union Minister for Home Affairs and Cooperation, Shri Amit Shah, on the occasion of the 5th Cooperative Foundation Day.
1: Thank you to you as well to Akashvani and all the listeners, and we wish that the vision of our Honorable Prime Minister Sri Narendra Modi ji, Sahakar Se Samriddhi, will convert into Viksit Bharat in 2047. Thank you very much.
2: You were listening to a discussion on India's rural financial prosperity through cooperation. The participants were Anil Kumar Tiwari, Deputy Director, Deep Narayan Singh, Regional Institute of Cooperative Management, and Arjun J. Choudhury, Anchor. This program was produced and presented by the News Services Division of Akashvani. 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Money Talk.

0: but also to regional and global peace and stability. Addressing the Indonesian Parliament in Jakarta, the Prime Minister said, India stands for freedom of navigation in the Indo-Pacific and follows the path of development, not expansionism.
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0: Our correspondent covering the Prime Minister's visit has filed this report.
2: Addressing the Indonesian Parliament in Jakarta, Prime Minister Narendra Modi called for a stronger India-Indonesia strategic partnership, saying it will contribute not only to the prosperity of the two nations, but also to regional and global peace and stability. Mr. Modi said the relationship between India and Indonesia is centuries old and shares similar democratic values, mutual trust and common vision for the future. The Prime Minister said India believes in development, peace, stability and prosperity. Mr. Modi stressed the need for collective action against terrorism and unilateral actions that undermine regional security. He emphasized global South stability besides Indo-Pacific. The Prime Minister called for deeper cooperation in defense, maritime security, trade, digital technology, educational, artificial intelligence and critical minerals. He also stressed on expanding cooperation in digital public infrastructure, including UPI, artificial intelligence, education, startups and innovation to benefit people in both the countries. Chandipan Dasgupta, Jakarta, Indonesia.
0: Prime Minister Modi reached Jakarta last evening on the first leg of his three-nation visit to Indonesia, Australia and New Zealand. Earlier today, Prime Minister Modi held delegation-level talks with Indonesian President Prabowo Subianto in Jakarta to review the full spectrum of bilateral ties and provide fresh momentum to the comprehensive strategic partnership between the two countries. The two leaders also witnessed the exchange of memoranda of understanding aimed at enhancing collaboration in areas of mutual interest. Prime Minister Modi also addressed the Indian community at Jakarta this evening. He said India's economy is playing a major role in driving global growth.
1: Aaj Bharat ki arthavyavastha duniya ki growth ko drive karne mein badi bhumika nibha rahi hai. Jab duniya par corona ka itna bada sankat aaya to bhi Bharat ki arthavyavastha thap nahi padi. जब वेस्ट एशिया का इतना बड़ा संकट चल रहा था तब भी भारत की इकोनॉमी थमी नहीं. भारत की ग्रोथ में जो स्पीड और स्केल है उसको एक लाइन में बताना हो तो मैं कहूंगा 1.4 बिलियन एस्पिरेशंस इन मोशन.
0: Indonesian President Prabowo Subianto in his address said he has an Indian DNA. He said the achievements of India both at the union level and across its states are truly remarkable and he closely follows this remarkable journey.
3: I want to admit that I am a great admirer of Narendra Modi ji and I studied the policies of your Prime Minister and Prime Minister Modi graciously allowed me to copy his policies. So the important thing is Indonesians must learn from the experience of India. Our civilization, our culture, many hundreds of years strongly influenced by Indian civilization. Our language, what, 50% from Sanskrit?
0: Prime Minister Narendra Modi was today conferred Indonesia's highest civilian honour, the Bintang Adipurna, by Indonesian President Prabowo Subianto during a ceremonial event. External Affairs Minister Dr. S. Jayashankar today stated that the India-Bahrain cooperation continues to deepen. Dr. Jayashankar concluded his two-day visit to Bahrain this evening. During his visit, the External Affairs Minister discussed taking India-Bahrain bilateral cooperation forward across various sectors with Deputy Prime Minister of Bahrain, Khalid bin Abdullah Al Khalifa. They also exchanged views on the regional situation. This is Akashwani. You're listening to World News. We bring you the top international news and updates from around the globe. The North Atlantic Treaty Organization Summit 2026 got underway in Turkey's capital Ankara today, bringing together leaders from the alliances, 32 member states, partner countries, and the EU for 2 days of talks on defense, security, and transatlantic cooperation. The D1 has been dominated by NATO's push to expand defense production and industrial cooperation. Secretary General Mark Rutte announced a series of new multinational initiatives under which allies will invest more than $40 billion in drone and counter-drone capabilities over the next 5 years. Leaders are also focusing on increasing defense spending, etc.

0: Gujarati NATO Summit Defense Industry Forum, the opening event of the Alliance's summit, Ukrainian President Volodymyr Zelensky called for Europe to accelerate the development and mass production of air defense systems, telling NATO allies that Ukraine has become a source of extraordinary defensive capability for the alliance.
1: We are capable of doing everything else ourselves. But when it comes to air defense, we need our partners' determination. Please, let more determination and more decisions for air defense be one of the key outcomes of this NATO summit in Ankara.
0: Talking to reporters during the meeting, US President Donald Trump said he was very disappointed by the response of NATO allies in Europe to his war with Iran.
2: We did something in Iran. We don't need anybody's help. But before I asked, they said they wouldn't be there. And we've invested trillions of dollars in NATO. Why? To protect European countries and from Russia. And I say that's fine. But you would think that they'd be very willing to do something to help us. And they really weren't.
0: The Baloch National Movement staged a protest in Germany's Bremen, highlighting the worsening human rights situation in Balochistan and the alleged atrocities committed by the Pakistani authorities. Addressing the gathering, the speaker said that the Pakistani authorities are subjecting the people of Balochistan to large-scale collective punishment. In men's cricket, hosts England were 43 for 1 in 5.1 overs against India in the third T20 international of the five-match series at Trent Bridge in Nottingham when reports last came in. Earlier, India won the toss and opted to bow. In FIFA World Cup, round of 16 match between defending champions Argentina and Egypt is underway in Atlanta. Egypt was leading 1-0 at halftime. Later in another round of 16 clash, Switzerland will face Colombia in Vancouver. In the Wimbledon tennis, world number one and defending champion Jannik Sinner has stormed into men's singles semi-final, beating Jan Lennard Struff of Germany 7-5, 7-6, 6-3 in London this evening. And now, before we close, here are the highlights of the bulletin. Prime Minister Narendra Modi addresses Indonesian Parliament, says India stands for freedom of navigation in the Indo-Pacific and follows the path of development, not expansionism. NATO summit gets underway in Turkey's Ankara. Discussion on defense spending and support for Ukraine's military needs high on agenda. Baloch activists protest in Germany, allege worsening human rights abuses in Balochistan. In men's cricket, third T20 international underway between India and England in Nottingham. And in FIFA World Cup, defending champions Argentina face Egypt in round of 16 match in Atlanta. That concludes tonight's World News Bulletin. For more updates, stay tuned to Akashvani. Good night.
3: That news bulletin was being relayed from Delhi. This is the Sanchaita channel of Akashvani, Kolkata, broadcasting on medium wave 297.6 meters, corresponding to 1008 kilohertz. The time by our studio clock right now is 15 seconds past 10:30 p.m. And now please stand by for the Western Music Program.

Good evening, dear listeners, and welcome to the Western Music Program. And tonight, once again, we are back with another brand new edition of your favorite show, Jazz Time. Dear listeners, let's start tonight's edition of Jazz Time with Billie Holiday singing Lover, Come Back to Me.

Off of that song by Billie Holiday, here comes Ella Fitzgerald with the next song called If I Gave My Heart to You.

Well, dear listeners, after that song by Ella Fitzgerald, it's now time to conclude tonight's edition of Jazz Time with Gary Moore singing Story of the Blues. Enjoy the track and have a good night.

0: This is Akash Vani, the news read by Aparajita Nair. Prime Minister Narendra Modi today called for a stronger India-Indonesia strategic partnership, saying it will contribute not only to the prosperity of the two nations, but also to the regional and global peace and stability. Addressing the Indonesian Parliament in Jakarta, Mr. Modi said, India follows the path of development, not expansionism.
1: Bharat vistarvad nahi, vikasvad ki niti par chalta hai, aur isliye हम भारत में कहते हैं सबका साथ सबका विकास. आज मैं यही मंत्र यही भावना लेकर इंडोनेशिया के आप सभी सांसद सदस्यों के बीच आया हूं. भारत और इंडोनेशिया के बीच समुद्र ताजा भविष्य का केंद्र है.
0: The Prime Minister said the relationship between India and Indonesia is centuries old and shares similar democratic values, mutual trust and a common vision for the future. Mr. Modi also stressed on expanding cooperation in digital public infrastructure, including UPI, artificial intelligence, education, startups and innovation to benefit people in both the countries. Earlier today, Prime Minister Modi held delegation-level talks with Indonesian President Prabowo Subianto in Jakarta. The two leaders also witnessed the exchange of memoranda of understanding aimed at enhancing collaboration in areas of mutual interest. Mr. Modi was today conferred Indonesia's highest civilian honour, the Bintang Adipurna,

of the Republic of Indonesia by President Prabowo Subianto during a ceremonial event. Union Road Transport and Highways Minister Nitin Gadkari today said that ethanol blending program is a scientifically proven initiative that has delivered significant economic and environmental benefits. Addressing the Viksit Bharat Conclave in New Delhi, Mr. Gadkari defended the center's ethanol blending program, asking critics to show even one vehicle with issues due to the mixed fuel. He asserted that no such incident has taken place. Union Home Minister Amit Shah today launched the mission to plant 70 lakh saplings in Delhi under the Ek Ped Maa Ke Naam Abhiyan to increase the green cover in the national capital. Speaking on the occasion, Mr. Shah said that the central government and the Delhi government have resolved to fully develop 6,300 hectares of green rich area into forest land over the next 4 years and ensure its protection. The Prime Minister's office today held a high-level review meeting to review possible impact of El Nino on various sectors and preparedness measures. The meeting was held under the chairmanship of Principal Secretary to Prime Minister Dr. P.K. Mishra at the Seva Teerth. Secretaries and senior officials of more than 15 ministries were present at the meeting. Dr. Mishra directed that the overall situation should be continuously monitored and the impact of the monsoon or delayed monsoon on vulnerable districts must be assessed in coordination with states so that remedial action can be taken up when necessary. Minister of State for External Affairs Dr. Kirti Vardhan Singh today stated that India remains committed to an AI future that is safe, secure, trustworthy and inclusive. He addressed the high-level plenary of the UN Global Dialogue on AI Governance in Geneva. Dr. Singh emphasized that AI governance must be human-centric, inclusive and grounded in trust with meaningful human oversight and respect for human rights. The India Meteorological Department has forecast heavy rainfall conditions over Delhi, Haryana, Chandigarh, Punjab, Himachal Pradesh, Uttarakhand, Bihar, Uttar Pradesh, Kerala, Mahe and Jammu and Kashmir and Ladakh for the next 3 to 4 days. Similar conditions are expected to prevail over North Interior Karnataka, Saurashtra, Kutch, Vidarbha, Rajasthan and parts of Northeastern region during the next 2 days. In FIFA World Cup round of 16 match between defending champions Argentina and Egypt is underway in Atlanta. Egypt was leading 1-0 when the reports last came in. In Keralam, 3 people were killed in a landslide at the tunnel construction site near Kaladi in Mepadi, Wayanad, following heavy rainfall today. 9 workers who were trapped underground were rescued and shifted to the government medical hospital, Mepadi. And that is the end of this news bulletin.